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1: Hello and welcome back from the break. I'm Tyler Weatherwax, now for your national news report. The United States national debt has surpassed gross domestic product, or GDP, for the first time since World War II. In the U.S., public debt was marked at $31.27 trillion on March 31st. Meanwhile, the GDP was below it, marked at $31.22 trillion. The data comes from the Bureau of Economic Analysis. If the trend continues, it could break the record for the largest the national debt has been ahead of the GDP as well. That initial record came right after the end of World War II. The Wall Street Journal reported that the U.S. government spends $1.33 for every dollar collected as revenue right now. It is important to note, however, that during a brief period of time during the COVID-19 pandemic, there was a point where the debt surpassed the GDP, but that was short-lived and also due to a dramatic drop when the GDP crashed. Contributions for this story for now come from The Hill, AllSides, and CBS News. Finally, for national news, Denver, Colorado is one potential city that could be hosting the 2028 Democratic National Convention, or DNC for short. If the DNC comes to Denver, it could have major economic impacts on the city. Denver's Mayor Mike Johnston believes the boost could be as much as $500 million. He believes that due to both Republicans and Democrats in Denver have an interest in Denver being selected as the host city. Mayor Johnston put on scale of the event into perspective by comparing it to four Super Bowls in a row for 4 days in a row. Primetime television, large crowds, and housing are all impactful factors to the economic impact it could have on Denver. City and state leaders are now working to bring the convention to Denver. They claim Denver is more than capable to host it as the city already has transportation, event spaces, and proximity to a major airport with DIA. Such a major event does take a lot of money to put on, though. Democrats would need to raise between $75 and $90 million to make the event a reality in Denver. Denver has hosted the event before, but other cities like Atlanta, Chicago, Philadelphia, and Boston are all still in the running to host it as well. Contributions to this story come from CBS News. That's all for national news. Coming up after the break is Georgios with your CSU Sports Report. 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
1: Hello and welcome back from the break. I'm Georgios bringing you the sports report. CSU softball ended their season with a whimper on Wednesday, losing 1-10 versus Nevada in Reno in the play-in game of the Mountain West tournament. Due to the lopsided score, the game was ended in the fifth inning. With the elimination from the Mountain West tournament, CSU's season's over as they ended the season with an overall record of 23-28 with a conference record of 11-14. A letdown of a season for CSU as they hope to have a better season next season.

CSU track are off this weekend as they prepare for the Mountain West Championships next week between May 14th and 16th. CSU hopes to have some representatives in the NCAA track championships, with the preliminary round being held at Arkansas between 27th and the 30th of May. Now for the national sports news. In the NBA on Tuesday, Detroit beat Cleveland 111-101, and Oklahoma beat Los Angeles 108-90, with both Detroit and Oklahoma taking a 1-0 series lead. On Wednesday night, New York beat Philadelphia 108-102, with New York taking a 2-0 series lead. San Antonio beat Minnesota 133-95, tying the series at 1-1 as the series heads to Minnesota. The NBA playoffs continue tonight, with Detroit hosting Cleveland at 5 p.m. and Oklahoma hosting Los Angeles at 7:30 p.m. Both games will be broadcasted on Prime Video. For other national sports news, in the NHL on Tuesday night, the Colorado Avalanche beat the Minnesota Wild 5-2, taking a 2-0 series lead. Nathan MacKinnon was the MVP for the Avs, scoring a goal and picking up two assists. The series will head to Minnesota with Game 3 on Saturday at 7 p.m. on TNT. On Wednesday night, Buffalo beat Montreal 4-2, taking a 1-0 series lead, and Anaheim beat Vegas 3-1, tying the series at 1-1 as the series heads to Anaheim. The NHL playoffs continue tonight with Philadelphia hosting Carolina at 6 p.m., with Carolina holding a 2-0 series lead. The game will be broadcasted on TNT. That will do it for the sports report. We'll be back after the break with the weather report.

0: 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The Colorado Department of Higher Education named the program one of the top initiatives in the state that is making a difference in helping students graduate. That's the CSU effect. This message is brought to you by the Colorado State University Department of External Affairs.
1: Hello, I'm Tyler Weatherwax with your Fort Collins weather report. Tonight before midnight, there is a 30% chance of rain in Fort Collins, along with a predicted low of 40 degrees. Winds will also be present, with gusts reaching up to 20 miles per hour. Tomorrow, Friday, will be mostly sunny with a high of close to 70 degrees. Friday night, we'll see some clouds with lows reaching close to 43 degrees. Saturday will be mostly sunny with a high of 78 degrees. There's a slight chance of rain and thunderstorms in the afternoon, but only at 20%. Wind speeds, however, are expected to increase from 12 miles per hour to 22 miles per hour in the afternoon. Saturday night, chances of rain and thunderstorms remain until 9 p.m., but still stay at that 20% mark. The low for Saturday night is predicted to reach around 42 degrees with breezy conditions. Sunday will be clear with an expected high in the mid-70s. Sunday night will remain clear with a low dipping down to 45 degrees. Monday, as students at CSU start finals week, the high is expected to reach near 89 degrees with clear skies. Monday night will be clear as well, with lows reaching close to 50 degrees. Finally, to wrap up the weather report, Tuesday's forecast is sunny and clear with a high of around 82 degrees. All updates for weather come from the National Weather Service. Finally, before we wrap up this episode of the Rocky Mountain Review, a quick announcement. This episode will be our last for the 2025-2026 school year. The Rocky Mountain Review will return in the fall semester on KCSU to bring you more news from your community. Another side note, this will be my final broadcast as your KCSU News Director. I just want to say thank you to everyone who has tuned in during my time as a host on this show. I've been a host of the Rocky Mountain Review for 3 years now, and I am very proud to announce that Georgios will be taking over as News Director here at KCSU. Robert Sides will be taking the role of Assistant News Director as well next year. To everyone who has helped me along the way to deliver the news here on KCSU, I thank you. It has been an honor to be your KCSU News Director for so long now, and I plan to stick around in the fall to do some extra reporting for the Rocky Mountain Review still.
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0: Hey, thank you so much for tuning in to No Cover. I'm your host, Andrew DeTiro, KCCU's local music director, and I'm here with Cactus Cat. Thank you all for being here.
1: Yeah, thanks for having us.
0: If you all want to pass the mic around and introduce yourselves and what you play.
1: Yeah, I'm Aaron Varnell, and I play saxophone, baryon tenor, do some singing, and occasionally play electric ukulele.
0: Awesome.
2: I'm Stephen Garrison. I play the bass guitar.
3: I'm Amy Kiesling. I play alto and tenor saxophone, occasional vocals as well.
4: I'm Ian Maxwell. I play the snare drum, the bass drum, the tom-toms, two crash cymbals, a ride cymbal, and a weird stack. Oh, and a hi-hat.
5: Thank you.
6: I'm Kenz, and I sing.
7: I'm Gavin, and I play guitar.
0: Great. And if you could give us like a little history of Cactus Cat, how long have you been here? What have you been up to?
1: Yeah, so I started Cactus Cat in like late 2017, and it initially emerged as kind of a four-piece surf rock vibe. So there are no vocals, just saxophone, bass, drums, guitar. And then Kins joined soon after, sang with us on a handful of songs, and the sound has just kind of constantly evolved. None of these members were in kind of the initial iteration of the band. And I'd say we went through kind of a hard reset during COVID when the entire world went through a hard reset. And that is when, see, Steven, you joined during COVID.
5: Deep COVID.
1: Yeah, it was like we were playing outside, and we would set up at like the lawn at the Lyric and just like stand across the field and point our amps at each other. Then Gavin and Ian joined that summer or somewhere shortly after. Yeah. Amy joined at some point, and we've been at some point short. Like, when was it? Like 21, 22? Okay. And then we've been in this iteration, I'd say it's been like 2 years, right? Like Gavin's been on and off, but
5: I've been back for like 2 years, 2.5 years.
1: Yeah, so it's been since then.
5: Since then, yeah.
1: Nice. And that is the long and the short of it.

0: You're all pretty prolific instrumentalists. What either projects are you involved in here other than Cactus Cat, or what are you inspired by in Fort Collins?
1: Yeah, I'll start with the folks who are in other projects. Great. Because I'm just in Cactus Cat.
2: I also play in Hand Turkey. We play in Fort Collins in Denver for the most part. Other various gigs that I pick up. I would say that locally, one of my biggest inspirations would be Frog Boat. They're homies. Great. Would recommend. Amy, you want to take it?
3: Sure. Yeah, I also play in Hand Turkey as well. There's always a killer group of bands playing in Fort Collins. It's a always a fun, kind of surprising, exciting music scene. So come back to me and I'll give you my inspirations. I need time to think.
0: Real?
4: I play mostly Cactus Cat, and then I play with a group out of Austin, Texas called Nick Parr and the Selfless Lovers. It's a real, like, roots rock and roll, jamming, fun, high energy thing. And probably, like, most recently, I've been inspired by actually, like, the Koozies, which I think they're based out of Greeley, right?
5: Yeah.
4: Yeah. So.
6: The Koozies?
7: I'm mostly just in Cactus Cat, and I also have my own sort of songwriting thing that I do every once in a while.
5: It's very good.
7: And some bands that I'm inspired by in Fort Collins. Let's see, there are so many good ones. It's really hard to choose. Misty came to mind. Really dig in. And Alana's like solo stuff, Star Pass. I just saw her play the other night and it was dope. She's an awesome songwriter. I also love Frail Talk and Good Carver. They're all just really talented, fun noises.
6: Yeah.
8: So I'm mainly just in Cactus Cat, but I'm super inspired by obviously all the people here. Super talented musicians. Frog Boat's super sweet, and we've played with Misty a couple times, and they're super talented musicians as well.
1: Yeah, and then I didn't do my shout-out to say bands that we have recently shared bills with that I just loved the energy of. Flower. They come with just awesome stage presence and are a ton of fun. And Root Beer Richie, we did a show with. They're out of Denver, and they are just an absolute party. Really enjoyed their vibe on stage.
0: Real? Awesome. Yeah, one more thing. What's on the horizon for Cactus Cat? What's coming up?
1: So we are currently recording, I guess, our second album. Would we count our last one as an album? It was a 6-song. Yeah.
5: I think it's an album.
1: Album. Where does the EP album line in? So we're currently working on a full-length Target 8-song album. We've done two of those completely and are also releasing a single at some point in the near future of Little Black Dog. And we are very excited about that. And we're also just doing a ton of writing and wanting to play more shows along the Front Range, Fort Collins, Denver, hoping to get into the mountains at some point in the future. And that's what we got.
0: Well, thank you all so much for coming in for No Cover. And thank you so much for listening.

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1: 90.5 KCSU Fort Collins. What's up? It's me, DJ Lovebug, the host of The Hive. That, you know, it's supposed to happen every Thursday from 5 to 7 p.m., but this is the first one in like 2 months. Due to the fact that I am the assistant training director of about to not be anymore. Shout out DJ BMO for taking my over on that job, taking my role. But it gets busy when you work here sometimes. And so I haven't been able to do my show very often, but I'm back for today. And next week I'll also have a shadow. And then I won't have a summer show just due to work constraints, but you know, that's how it is. But I will be around for Voyager 3's show and DJ Heartbeat and DJ Pacemaker's shows. So I'll be around. Today, though, if you're unfamiliar with The Hive, if you're like, who the heck is she? Why is she like, who? Why is she saying that she's not going to be here, is here? My show is all about all different types of alternative music, much like a lot of people's here. But I often pick a specific vibe, specific artist, specific thing, and focus on that. Normally this semester, I've done something that I've really enjoyed and want to keep doing, which is like pick an artist and then kind of talk about them and their genre. But today I was supposed to have a shadow. Things didn't work out that way. We're going to do it next week. Totally A-okay. But we're going to do something a little bit different. We're going to be talking about the color pink and pink in alternative music, which I've done before. I've never done pink, but I've done like purple and blue. I think I've done yellow before. And how this works is either I pick like the album cover and it has pink on it. The song reminds me of pink. Maybe the artist's name has pink or the song has the color pink in it. Just kind of like that. If you have any pink song recommendations, please text in to 970-538-5278. Again, that's 970-538-5278. And I'll hopefully be able to play one of your pink songs. I'll get into why I chose the color pink and all that in the next break. But for now, let's get you guys back into the music where we're going to listen to Taking What's Not Yours by TV Girl. Can we talk about The Past Instead by Pink Pirate and I Must Apologize by Pink Pantherus? Catch you guys in the next one. Mwah!

atheist jam. To all those things I left behind in girls' apartments and various domiciles over the years. Sometimes you gotta leave in a hurry, man, what can I say?

0: Man, I'm bored of a 2x4 right now, yo.
1: Man, if only we had something to do in Fort Collins and other nearby towns.
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1: Dude, let's go see a concert.
4: KCSU Fort Collins. What's up? It's me, DJ Lovebug, the host of The Hive. What you just heard, my beautiful hive, was Sweet to Dream by Jordana and TV Girl, a combined song. I Must Apologize by Pink Pantherist. Can We Talk About the Past Instead by Pink Pirate, and Taking What's Not Yours by TV Girl. So we had two back-to-back TV Girl songs, or, you know, back-to-back in a break aspect. And it's because today's theme, if you couldn't tell from the other artist's name, is the color pink. So we're talking about the color pink, which means it could be just like stories of it, musical artists that have pink in their name or song name, or their album cover has pink on it. If you have any pink themes, pink things as well, stories, whatever, text into 970-538-5278, 970-538-5278, and you can tell me about your pink story, and I can read it out loud if you would like me to. But the reason why I played two different TV Girl songs is, one, because I really like them a lot. I had a whole show a couple months ago, actually, that was about TV Girl and their genre. But because the albums that the two songs I played, which again was Sweet to Dream and Taking What's Not Yours, Sweet to Dream coming from the album Summer's Over, and Who Really Cares is the album that Taking What's Not Yours is from, they both have the color pink. TV Girl really likes to do this thing where all of their albums are like people on it, but they're like colored. Like they're colored pink, or they're colored blue, or they're colored like orange, and so they're not like detailed. So in Summer's Over, you have the girl playing the harp and she's bright pink, and then a guy playing the lute and he's orange, and then the background's yellow. And then Who Really Cares is like the iconic, the girl's pink, the boy's blue. I think this has to do with like trying to not dehumanize, but like your focus is on who the person is. It's just the people in general. Like it's two different people. And especially because TV Girl has a really big

0: it's all about this like couple, the girl playing the harp and the guy playing the lute, and how they are dating, and then they have like, because they had a summer fling and then it ended. But yeah, they're great albums, both of them. I remember listening to Summer Is Over when it came out. I went to see them on tour after it came out, or around the time it came out. And then the Who Really Cares album, they played some songs when I saw them a second time, and because it was the French Exit album, like 6.5 year anniversary. But yeah, they're, I like the band a lot, and I think they really embody the color pink. I think this is because their albums often have the color. I think every single one of their albums might have the color pink in it, actually. But yeah, I just decided that was the first one we're going to give to you guys. Next up, we're probably just going to be talking about why I like the color pink, and the whole thing of like little girls hating the color pink to the pipeline of like then they liking it, then them liking it. Oh my gosh. So yeah, stay tuned for that. I know that's a conversation kind of like every tomboyish girl now, tomboyish woman now, like when she was younger, tomboyish, has experienced. So we're going to get into that. See you guys later. Mwah!
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0: 90.5 KCSU Fort Collins. What's up? It's me, DJ Lovebug, the host of The Hive, where you just heard So Sad by Varsity, Tower of Memories by Ivory, Blank by Failure, and Any Color You Like by Pink Floyd. One of those songs accidentally made it in there, which was the Failure song. No shame to that song. I was going to play it for a different theme, though, so you guys got a little treat. But today's theme is the color pink, and as promised from the last break, I'm going to talk about something that you've probably heard a million times, which is the whole like pipeline of girls not liking the color pink to it being like their favorite color ever, and like girls like that, that was me as my whole life. I really liked pink when I was like really young. I remember my favorite princess at the time, before Tangled came out, it was Sleeping Beauty, or Briar Rose, if you will, or Aurora. And the whole like scene where it's like pink, blue, I screamed and cried at the TV one time, I think the first time I watched it, because I wanted it to be pink so bad. And then, you know, I go to school, and not only is pink kind of frowned upon, but it's, like, seen as, like, the, like, weak, girly color, and I did not like that. I hated that, actually. I was really upset when liking the color pink equaled, like, being a girl, which, like, I am proud to be a woman now, but at the time, it, like, kind of felt like a weak thing, and in the early 2000s, at least, 2010s, I don't know why, that's just what it felt like for me, and I've talked to a lot of women in my life about this, and they all kind of felt the same way, and so I was very tomboyish, I hated the color pink, I wore my brother's hand-me-downs, because I thought it would, like, make me look cooler and look more strong and stuff, and then probably around late middle school, I finally had this, like, shift in my brain where I was like, who cares? And unfortunately for me, I thought this was, like, unique. It wasn't. A lot of women go through this, or a lot of girls. I'm an education major right now, and I'm, like, witnessing girls do this all the time in a middle school level where it's like, yeah, they start talking about, yeah, you know, I liked Hello Kitty when I was younger, and I kind of like her now, to, like, the whole room being pink. My guest room, I have two bedrooms at my apartment, and one of them is like pink threw up everywhere. It's actually insane. And it's weird because like my actual bedroom, like the one I sleep in, is all black. It has like some floral pillow sheets. Like, I love those, but it's really funny, like the aesthetics. And I think it has to do with, like, me being more comfortable in my femininity now. The color pink is often described as, like, feminine, youthful, love, motherly. So very, like, girl-coded things, I would say. Not that a guy or anyone else can't like pink. It's just, that's how society puts it. Even though, way back in the day, like, way, centuries back, pink was the boy's color and blue was the girl's color. But anyways, I don't know. Maybe I like it now because I feel more comfortable in my gender identity. And like there's more camaraderie. Ugh, you know what I'm trying to say. Now for me than it was as a kid. Maybe because I was like always friends with guys. But that's why I like the color pink now. And I also just think it's a cute color. I actually have pink makeup on right now. And my boyfriend can attest, and so can all my friends, that I was really happy when I put it on. Like, immediately, just like, all the sadness was gone from my heart and my brain. It was just immediate happiness. So, yeah, I hope you guys like those songs. Up next, we have four more songs for you guys. We are going to play Manta Rays by Chloe Morando, where the album cover is pink. Mitski's Pink in the Night, as you can imagine. Hard Times by Paramore, that is a pink album cover. And then Iris by the Goo Goo Dolls, which is also a pink album cover. I have two DJs staring at me in a crazy, horrifying way, and I'm so scared. I love doing a bit that no one understands except for me. All right, guys, mwah! I'll catch you guys after the break.
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